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0: 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You never know who's going to be in the hot seat or on the tan line, but I've got questions that need answers. 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Coming up musically, I got Lil Troy, Wanna Be a Baller, Shakala. Needless to say, that one's going out for my mama, because that's her little jam. 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
12: A better life with Dr. Sanjay Gupta.
13: You ever wonder why the same cold virus makes some people so sick and others not sick at all? Well, according to an interesting new study out of Yale School of Medicine, one key factor is how quickly the cells in their noses, called nasal cells, respond to the virus and contain it. It's called the interferon response, and it can vary for different people. Now, when that response gets inhibited, it can trigger a different reaction, which leads to excessive mucus production and inflammation. In other words, a cold that is a lot more miserable. Of course, there are other factors at play: your genetics, any underlying conditions, immunity from vaccinations or previous infections. If you are trying really hard not to get sick, high-quality masks, they can be very effective. Also, good old-fashioned hand washing. And remember not to touch your face. I'm Dr. Sanjay Gupta, helping you live a better life.
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3: 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I've been moving calm, don't start no trouble with me. 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
1: Yes, it is.
0: What's going on, man? This is the big homie Eric T from Magic 102.5. How you doing?
1: I'm doing good, man. Driving these trucks.
0: Well, we ain't going to keep you long. Obviously, you've been listening. You definitely been listening for your chance to pick up tickets to go check out the R&B tour with Chris Brown and Usher, right? You've been entering?
1: I have.
0: Janique.
1: Yes, I have.
0: You won, bro.
1: Come on, man. I don't win nothing. Come on.
2: Oh, my God.
1: That's what I'm talking about.
0: Yes, sir. Another listener just scored the experience of a lifetime. We're talking Usher Raymond. We're talking Chris Brown. Two icons. One legendary link up. You got two tickets to go check out Usher and Chris Brown. You got round-trip airfare to the destination of your choice. We'll let you make that decision later. You got two-night hotel stay. You got the whole VIP package, man. It's valued at $3,000. So.
1: Wow.
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13: Across the country right now, at this very moment, there are probably arguments taking place about who's doing more of the housework, the homework, the shuttling of kids from this activity to that. It's true. By and large, women do more of this than men. But doesn't have to be that way. And if you and your spouse can level that playing field, it's going to make both of you and your kids happier. Psychologist Yelena Kecmanovic says, this might be how you get there. As hard as it might be at first, try to think of your partner like a teammate, not an adversary. Learn how to do some of the chores your partner does to get a better understanding of how much effort something takes. And finally, take the time to acknowledge what the other person is doing. And every now and then, even express your appreciation. That'll go a long way. I'm Dr. Sanjay Gupta, helping you live a better life.
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Success feel better independent. 9-11 at the Valley Adelaide. Big Master P vibe, no limit. 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
4: 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How you doing?
5: Oh, I'm doing good, man. Driving these trucks.
4: 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Obviously, you've been listening. You've definitely been listening for your chance to pick up tickets to go check out the R&B tour with Chris Brown and Usher, right? You've been entering?
5: I have.
4: Janique.
5: Yes, I have.
4: You won, bro.
5: Come on, man. I don't win nothing. Come on.
3: Oh, my God.
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4: 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Another listener just scored the experience of a lifetime. We're talking Usher Raymond. We're talking Chris Brown. Two icons. One legendary link up. 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You got two night hotel stay. 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
8: A Better Life with Dr. Sanjay Gupta.
9: If you are the parent of an infant, it can be really hard to find baby foods that are truly healthy for your child. According to a new study out of UNC Chapel Hill, almost three-quarters of baby foods are ultra-processed and may contain additives that are linked to potential health problems later in life. The study's lead author said what shocked her was that the top ingredient in 71% of these baby foods wasn't a fruit or vegetable, it was one or more additives that babies' guts are not fully developed enough to be able to handle. Eating the right food at this stage of life is so important because this is when children begin developing dietary preferences for the rest of their lives. So take the extra time to look at the ingredient labels on the foods you are buying. You're going to want short lists and also ingredients that you recognize. I'm Dr. Sanjay Gupta, helping you live a better life.
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1: Grosky, you know what I'm saying? You got Wham, you got Billy in this.

0: This is what winning sounds like on the big station, Magic 102.5. This is Janique Brandon.
1: Yes, it is.
0: What's going on, man? This is the big homie Eric G from Magic 102.5. How you doing?
1: Oh, I'm doing good, man. Driving these trucks.
0: Well, we ain't going to keep you long. Obviously, you've been listening. You've definitely been listening for your chance to pick up tickets to go check out the R&B tour with Chris Brown and Usher, right? You've been entering?
1: I have.
0: Janique.
1: Yes, I have.
0: You won, bro.
1: Come on, man. I don't win nothing. Come on.
2: Oh, my God.
1: That's what I'm talking about.
0: Yes, sir. Another listener just scored the experience of a lifetime. We're talking Usher Raymond. We're talking Chris Brown. Two icons. One legendary link up. You got two tickets to go check out Usher and Chris Brown. You got round-trip airfare to the destination of your choice. We'll let you make that decision later. You got two-night hotel stay. You got the whole VIP package, man. It's valued at $3,000.
1: Wow.
2: Oh, my God.
1: Wow, man. I appreciate it.
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asking for the queen to buy some cameras in here. 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I'm

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0: This is such a crazy feeling, though. 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
2: 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Like, I ain't even like that. 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

0: say.
1: There's an old saying in Tennessee. I know it's in Texas, probably in Tennessee, that says, fool me once, shame on you. If fool me, we can't get fooled again.

0: Yes, it is.
1: What's going on, man? This is big homie Eric T from Magic 102.5. How you doing?
0: I'm doing good, man. Driving these trucks.
1: Well, we ain't going to keep you long. Obviously, you've been listening. You definitely be listening for your chance to pick up tickets to go check out the R&B tour with Chris Brown and Usher, right? You've been entering?
0: I have.
1: Janine.
0: Yes, I have.
1: You won, bro.
0: Come on, man. I don't win nothing. Come on.
2: Oh, my God.
0: That's what I'm talking about.
1: Yes, sir. Another listener just scored the experience of a lifetime. We're talking Usher Raymond. We're talking Chris Brown. Two icons. One legendary link. You got two tickets to go check out Usher and Chris Brown. You got round-trip airfare to the destination of your choice. We'll let you make that decision later. You got two-night hotel stay. You got the whole VIP pack.

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1: Wow. 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Wow, man, I appreciate it.
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I always wonder if you ask yourself, is it just me? 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Yeah, is it just me? Is this so, so good I shouldn't have to f*** for free? I know you working day and night to get a college degree. 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You know you only do that with me, right? Yeah, double checking on you. 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

0: 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This is Janique Brandon.
1: Yes, it is.
0: What's going on, man? This is big homie Eric G from Magic 102.5. How you doing?
1: I'm doing good, man. Driving these trucks.
0: Well, we ain't going to keep you long. Obviously, you've been listening. You've definitely been listening for your chance to pick up tickets to go check out the R&B tour with Chris Brown and Usher, right? You've been entering?
1: I have.
0: Janique.
1: Yes, I have.
0: You won, bro.
1: Come on, man. I don't win nothing. Come on.
2: Oh, my God.
1: That's what I'm talking about.
0: Yes, sir. Another listener just scored the experience of a lifetime. We're talking Usher Raymond. We're talking Chris Brown. Two icons. One legendary link up. You got two tickets to go check out Usher and Chris Brown. You got round trip airfare to the destination of your choice. We'll let you make that decision later. You got two night hotel stay. You got the whole VIP package, man. It's valued at $3,000. So.
1: Wow.
2: Oh, my God.
1: Wow, man, I appreciate it.
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0: Hey, it's Steve Harvey, y'all. Here's what happened on the Steve Harvey Morning Show. 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
4: It's time now for the Community Drum with Contessa Dixon. Contessa, what's going on in the community?
5: Hello and welcome to this edition of the Community Drum. I'm your host, Contessa Dixon, and I want to talk to you about some things that's going on right here in Beaumont, Texas, Jefferson County. And I have with me from United Way, Miss Holly Peterson. She's the Marketing and Events Manager. Thank you so much, Holly, for joining me.
6: Thank you. Thank you for having us.
5: Absolutely. Well, let's talk about what's going on with United Way. You have so many projects coming up.
6: We do. So what we're really excited about is our Day of Action Wish Assist project. So this is something that we came up with to honor and celebrate America's 250th anniversary. United Way Worldwide has partnered with America 250, and they're having what they call the America Gives Initiative. So they're trying to make 2026 the largest year of volunteerism in the United States history.
5: Wow.
6: And so they've asked that we come up with some projects to honor that and celebrate that. And so what we're doing is we had 14 of our local nonprofit agencies that we reached out to. We said, guess what? Make a wish. Mm-hmm. What do you need? What does your organization need right now? And they made their wish, and we're going to try to get 250 of each of the items they've requested from now until June 22nd, which is going to be that Day of Action where we're gonna deliver everything to them and hopefully with the community support, make all their dreams come true.
5: Absolutely. And now, I think this is a wonderful campaign. Is this the first of its kind, or is this something that's been,
6: This is the first time. We were kind of inspired by the anniversary. We were inspired by trying to make it a year of volunteerism and that number 250. And we just thought, well, let's just try to get 250 items. Let's see if we can do it. So we've never done it before. We're trying to make it really easy. We have an Amazon wish list. But of course, donations can be dropped off to the organizations themselves or with us, and we'll get it there. We're trying to make it easy, but we just need the community support because these are items that they truly need.
5: Absolutely. And you have a list of individuals who are on the wish list.
6: Yes.
5: And how did you come up with this? And tell us about how that get started.
6: Okay.
5: With picking these industries.
6: Yeah, so these are some of our nonprofit partners that we work with. And we reached out to them. We said, hey, what do you need? And so I can run through the wish list real quick.
5: Absolutely.
6: So Onyat House, which provides housing for families of patients at Baptist Hospital, they need snacks for their guests. So they're asking for just any kind of individually wrapped snacks for their guests that are staying there. They're hungry. They can't always get out and get food. Then the Arc of Greater Beaumont, they have a brand new art classroom, but they don't have art supplies. And they're going to be having kids that they're taking care of in the summer, and they need art supplies. So they are looking for that. Communities and Schools of Southeast Texas, they help provide backpacks for local kids in need. And so, of course, BISD wants that to be the large mesh or clear backpack. So we're trying to get 250 backpacks for them. CASA of Southeast Texas, they take care of foster families in our area and children that have been through the system. And they are really in need of baby wipes. You know, costs of everything's are going up. And
5: that is so correct.
6: They need baby wipes. Catholic Charities of Southeast Texas, going back to the cost of things, they really need milk and eggs. They get a lot of canned good donations, but they don't get donations of milk and eggs. So they're looking for gallons of milk and cartons of eggs.
5: Okay.
6: Family Services of Southeast Texas, of course, they provide the women and children's shelter.
5: Correct.
6: They need more bedding. And so they're looking for twin bed sheets or comforters for their residents that are staying in the shelter. Crisis Center of Southeast Texas, these are individuals that are either in a mental health crisis, they've been assaulted, just going through a very challenging time.
5: Right.
6: They are in need of hygiene kits and feminine care products for women. So any kind of hygiene kits, you can get them online, or just, you know, a thing of pads or tampons. There's a lot of women that they're caring for that just don't have the funds to get those items. The Girl Scouts of South San Jacinto Council, they need miniature flashlights. They give their girls, when they do the community campouts, a little mini flashlight, and they don't have any. So they need some miniature flashlights. Legacy Community Health, they're looking for children's picture books. So in their clinic, they have these literacy corners, and they make books available for patients that are waiting in the clinic, or sometimes they'll send them home with books, the kids. And they just are running low, so they need some children's picture books.
5: Okay.
6: Nutrition and services for seniors, they're looking for blankets, grippy socks, and box fans for local seniors. Those are some needs that are expressed by the people that they serve. Samaritan Counseling and Wellness Center, so they actually use fidget toys when people are doing their therapeutic services.
5: Sometimes
6: it helps them to have something to do with their hands. So they're looking for any kind of fidget toys that they can keep on hand for their clients who are receiving that care.
5: Okay.
6: Shorkey Center does some summer camp programs for children with intellectual disabilities. And they could really use some outdoor toys and individually wrapped snacks for their summer camp. So outdoor toys like sidewalk chalk, bubbles, you know, that kind of thing. And then Southeast Texas Family Resource Center, again, they're taking care of children after school and during the summer. And they also need after school snacks, just individually wrapped snacks or little juice boxes, anything that they can give to those kids. And then finally, the Southeast Texas Food Bank, they are really short on protein. And so they have asked for jars of peanut butter or canned meat. Those are the things that they're kind of running low on. So that's our wish list. It's ambitious. It's 14 organizations, but I know we can do it.
5: Absolutely.
6: And I'm hoping that with the community support, we can get 250 of each of these things to these organizations. And they can contact us at 409-835-4575 if they want to make arrangements for drop-off. If they want to collect things and just give them to us, we'll get them out to where they need to go. Or they can go directly to the organizations and just say, hey, I'm here for United Way's Wish Assist Project, because we are counting and tracking that so that we can report back to America 250 and say, look at what we did. Look at what our little place in our little nation, look at what we did to serve those in need.
5: Absolutely. And let me ask you, with everything that's going up, price of gas, price of groceries, everything. So do you, I'm sure you have seen a much greater need than normal.
6: It's incredible. It's tremendous. So we have a grant cycle that people apply, organizations apply for grant funds. And it's pretty much the same every year. Same organization, same amount of money that they need. Well, the dollar requests went up for pretty much everybody. And then we had six new organizations reach out and need help. And so we're in the process of deliberations right now to see who and how we can support. But we've never seen this much need. And when we reached out to these organizations, every single one of them immediately was like, I need this in the worst way. And we don't have the funds for it. We're struggling. And so it's this is a small way that we can make a big difference. But the organizations that we work with have greater needs because the clients that they're serving have greater needs.
5: Right.
6: Between the economy, things going up, job loss. There's a lot of Southeast Texans that are just struggling in the worst way.
5: I can only imagine. I can only imagine. And with United Way that does so much all during the course of the year, for those individuals out there who are saying, well, you know, I went to United Way and I couldn't get any answers. So if somebody goes, or is there a building that they could actually physically go to?
6: So they can always reach out to us. So we're in the Foundation for Southeast Texas Building, which is at 700 North. And we do have people stop by and just say, hey, I don't know where to go. And we don't turn anybody away. If somebody needs help, we tell them where they can go to get that help. And we also have people call at 409-835-4575. You can call during any business hours. And we have people that call all day long for all different needs.
5: Right.
6: I mean, and some of the stories are heartbreaking. And we will do our best to try to refer them to the organization that can best meet their needs. So we don't provide direct services ourselves. We take care of the organizations that do. So the best that we can do normally is to find them, match them with the organization that can help them. But yeah, we welcome anybody who needs help. Reach out to us, because we truly do care, and we always do our best to try to find them a pathway for support, because it is challenging.
5: You're absolutely correct. And again, if you're just joining me, I have with me Ms. Holly Peterson. She's the marketing and events manager for United Way, and we're talking about all the different programs and the ways that you can get help. Now, I know, Holly, this is something sort of kind of new to you, going to United Way, but tell us and tell my listeners who hear United Way but just doesn't understand the depths of what you guys go into.
6: Well, I appreciate that. So I'm new to United Way, so I got to learn, and I had a lot of misconceptions and misunderstandings of what United Way was. So United Way is a worldwide organization, but each entity is autonomous. So we locally have three United Ways. We have United Way of Beaumont, United Way of Mid and South Jefferson County, and United Way of Orange. And that's so lucky in our area, because most United Ways are having to serve a much larger population, a broader, you know, span of people, broader regional level. But what we're able to do, because we have these three entities, is really specialize in the communities we serve. And so our organization, United Way of Beaumont, is specialized and dedicated to the needs of Beaumont. And what's really cool about United Way is that they're autonomous. So they're local. 90 cents of every dollar that you give to us goes right back into the community. It's not like some of these big, you know, organizations where your money goes to DC or somewhere else and then it filters back. Our money stays here. And so what we do, we're kind of like the general contractors of Beaumont. So we see the need, the aerial view of the need, and then we direct our funds to where it's needed the most and is going to make the most impact. And then we hold those subcontractors, those organizations we work with, we hold them accountable. And we say, okay, are you actually meeting the needs? Are you actually serving Beaumont? Are you actually helping these people? Because we're hearing otherwise, or we're seeing otherwise. And so that's our job, is as the general contractor, just like you would hire for your house, that understands, okay, you need all of this work done, and I'm going to make sure this person's doing this, so there's not duplication, so you're not overspending. That's what we do. So when you donate to us, currently we have 19 nonprofit partner agencies, and we are funding 35 of their programs. So 35 programs happening in Beaumont, serving Beaumont citizens every single day, we're funding that. We're sustaining that. And so when you give to us, a lot of times people don't know where to give. They say, you know what, I know that my community needs help, but I don't know, do I give to this? Do I give to that? Do I give to this? Well, when you give to us, it takes the guesswork out of it. You give it to us, and we will make sure that your dollars, 90 cents of every single dollar that you give to us, goes exactly where it's needed the most and does the most good for the most amount of people.
5: And I'm glad that you brought that up, because we've heard so often, you know, all across America, you know, people getting this money, it is scams, and oh, you give to Red Cross. This is an example of these different entities, and people are saying, well, where is the money really going? But you got to follow. I'm sure everybody has to be held accountable.
6: Yeah. So we have yearly audits. We are completely transparent. If you give to us and any amount of money, $50 and over, we can give you a penny by penny breakdown of where that money went to. I mean, like, we are so transparent, because that's what we believe in. We believe in being good stewards of community resources. And in order to do that, we have to be transparent and accountable to the community. We value the donations that are given to us. And so we think it's our duty for our organizations that we work with to be just as accountable and transparent, and for us to be just as accountable and transparent. And so you can feel good about a donation to United Way of Beaumont. You don't have to worry about, okay, well, is it really going to where you say it's going? And $50 and over donation, you can allocate that. If there's a certain organization you say, okay, I see you take care of all these people, but I really care about this cause. Well, if it's $50 and over, we will allocate it to that organization directly. And the difference between, okay, so if I'm going to make that donation, why would I give it to United Way and not to that just that organization? I'll tell you why.
5: Okay.
6: Because the accountability is different. In order for them to be our partner, they have a higher standard of accountability. And so if we give them money, they have to report back exactly what they do with it.
5: Okay.
6: And if you, so it's not to say don't donate to those organizations, right. But if you really care about that impact, and you donate to us and you want to know, I want to know exactly what was done with that. Well, they have to tell us that. And so we can share that and pass that information along. That's why I feel like it's a really great investment.
5: Oh, absolutely. And I'm glad that you said that, because I was just thinking, if you donate to a specific cause and say, here, I want to give $500. And you may get a receipt for your tax purposes,
6: right.
5: But you're donating.
6: Right.
5: But how would you really know if it's actually going to the cause that you're giving to?
6: Right. Yes. Because a lot of organizations, too, they have different programs that they run.
5: Correct.
6: So you might write a check, and it might not go to the program that you really want to help with. For example, Salvation Army, they take care of homeless individuals, and they also take care of children in aftercare programs. Well, if you really want to make a difference in for children in aftercare programs, how do you know that your money is going there? Well, if you give it to us, we'll make sure that it's going to the cause that you want. But for most people, I will say honestly, most people, they just want to make a difference, and they don't know how. And I think that this is a wonderful option for people who just sees that our community needs help, and they can tell that there's so many different people suffering in so many different ways. And this is to me the easy button of giving, because we make a difference across so many different groups of people suffering, people in need, so many different organizations, that you can really feel good about that investment and know that it's making a big impact.
5: Absolutely. And again, if you're just joining me, I have with me Ms. Holly Peterson from United Way. She's the marketing and events manager. Now, besides this event that's coming up, talk about what else you have in the pipeline, because I know that you always have things going on.
6: Yeah, we do. We sure do. And so one thing we're really excited about that we're starting to push out in the community is our website, uwconnects.org. So we are a backbone organization of Be Well Beaumont. If you haven't heard of Be Well Beaumont, ExxonMobil and MD Anderson got together and they said, we're going to invest in Beaumont and make it healthier. Mm-hmm. And they picked two organizations to be the backbone organizations to kind of support the whole scaffolding of this system. So that would be the two backbone organizations they selected is United Way of Beaumont and Gift of Life. And so we were each tasked with different duties. I know it's perfect, right?
5: Yes, that's what I'm thinking of.
6: I love it. I still get to see my Gift of Life people.
5: Exactly.
6: So they tasked us with different obligations. And one thing that they said to us is Beaumont needs a centralized community calendar. Because when they were investigating the region, researching the region, talking to different, you know, stakeholders and nonprofits about the need, one thing they said is, we are scheduling on top of each other. We can't get a date. We are, you know, the resources are limited. We can't get a caterer because everybody's doing this event.
5: Oh, okay.
6: We can't get the word out to the community. Nobody's coming because they don't know that we have these classes or these seminars. And so they were hearing that consistently. And what they found is that Beaumont has a lot of individual community calendars where people will post their own events. But a lot of people don't know to go there. A lot of people don't know where it is. So they said, we need a centralized community calendar. And so they tasked us with that, and we created it. So it's called uwconnects.org. You can use it no matter who you are. If you are an organization, a business, a person just wanting to go to something in Beaumont, want to know what's going on, you can have volunteer opportunities. If you're looking for volunteer opportunities, you can search for that. If you want to go to events, you want to know what's happening Saturday, whatever the case may be, that's the place to go. It's totally free. And anybody can set up an account and post their events, which is what's so cool. Is you don't have to be a nonprofit organization. You can set up an account and post on the community calendar. I mean, we have some businesses that say, you know what? You know, once a quarter, we have a cookout that we offer to the community. Mm-hmm. They can go on there and post that, and then the community can go on the community calendar and say, okay, you know what? I would love to go to a little cookout or a little barbecue or crawfish bowl or whatever it may be. And so uwconnects.org is the answer to that problem. And we're rolling it out. We're still getting people to post on it and use it. We hope it will become the place to go if you want a community calendar. Mm-hmm. And it's already taking off. So many people are excited about it. And really, if you're a nonprofit organization, it's so essential, because we've already had people say, you know what, I was going to do an event on this day, and I saw that, you know, this organization and that organization already had something going on. Because what's difficult in Beaumont, it's not that there's nothing to do.
5: I know.
6: It's like there's so much to do.
5: You don't know what to
6: do. But you just don't know. You just don't know. Like this past weekend, there was like Mediterranean Festival, and there was several other things that I saw, and I was like, oh my gosh, how do you get to all them? Lemonade Day was Sunday. Yeah. And I was like, oh, there's just so many things going on. The problem is that a lot of people just don't know.
5: I know, and that's another, I'm glad that you brought that up, because a lot of people are like, well, and I see these different activities going on. I'm like, well, how did I not know? Because if you're not clued in on social media, quote unquote, you're not going to find it. But a centralized location where you can see everything that's going on would be fantastic.
6: Yeah, and that's what it is, and we're so thrilled. And of course, we have the support of ExxonMobil and MD Anderson through this Be Well Beaumont initiative to really make it a wonderful resource. And I love it too because of the volunteer aspect, because we get a lot of people that say, I just want to make a difference. I don't know how. I don't have the funds to give right now, but I want to make a difference in my community. Where can I volunteer? Well, now you can go on to this website and see the volunteer needs, like the giving field. They need people on a regular basis. Nutrition services for seniors. They need drivers. You can go on there and see exactly what the need is and plug in directly with those. You don't have to go through us. You can connect directly through the site with that organization and get set up to volunteer.
5: And up to this point, from January 1 up to this point, where have you seen the biggest need in our community?
6: People are poor.
5: Yes.
6: I know that's not the kind way to say it.
5: But it's the truth.
6: It's the truth. One in two households in our area are living paycheck, not even paycheck to paycheck. One in two. Mm. And so what that looks like, it doesn't always look like what we think poverty looks like.
5: Right.
6: Sometimes it looks like mental health. Sometimes it's somebody who's depressed and can't get out of bed. Or is that person, the grocery store, who's, you know, grouchy and fussing at people. Well, they might just be struggling. They might be hungry. Mm-hmm. We're seeing that in the schools. People are talking about the schools and what's going on in the schools. Well, a lot of these children are hungry. A lot of these children don't have access to the medical care that they need, the services that they need, because their families aren't making it. And these aren't families who aren't working. These are families who are working, who are getting a paycheck, but that paycheck is not making it to the next paycheck like it used to. Mm-hmm. And one catastrophic expense, and I mean like a flat tire,
5: absolutely,
6: can throw them off for months. People are struggling. And because I think in Southeast Texas, we are such a prideful, in a good way, people.
5: Right.
6: You know, we have pride in who we are and we work hard. We don't tell people what we're going through. But people are impoverished and they don't even know it.
5: I know.
6: They don't know it. And that is what's so heartbreaking to see. We see people getting their lights cut off who's never had trouble paying their light
5: right.
6: bill. People getting their water cut off, never had trouble paying their water bill. People who don't have transportation because their car broke down, they can't afford to get another mm-hmm. one. I mean, these are the kinds of things that don't always look like what you think poverty looks like, but that's what it is. It's just simply a financial crisis.
5: Exactly. And as we spoke before we got on air, you know, everything is going up.
6: Everything's going up. And the wages aren't
5: right.
6: necessarily keeping up with that. And a lot of people have incurred debt trying to make ends meet, and that sneaks up on you. And it's happening so much more often than people realize. And again, it's people that you go to church with, you're at school with, in your neighborhood. It's the people you know, and right. they're just not sharing those intimate struggles that they're having. But I can tell you, if you are that person, you are not alone. One in two, you are not alone.
5: That is so true. And I'm so glad and so helpful, and I'm sure my listeners are as well, for organizations such as United Way.
6: Thank you.
5: And I know when you joined it, did you realize that United Way was a big umbrella over so many other things?
6: I didn't. I don't even know what I thought they did, but yeah. I didn't realize it at all. And I got on board, and it was literally such a blessing to my heart to see it, because I've always worked in my entire career in nonprofits.
5: Right.
6: And what I saw was that someone in crisis would come to our organization, and their entire life is falling apart, right?
5: Correct.
6: But
5: Correct.
6: We were only able to address maybe one, two, three things that they're going through. But their whole life was in shambles because of this one catastrophic event. And so what I love about United Way of Beaumont is when I came there, I'm like, oh, okay, this is the answer.
5: Yes.
6: Because when somebody comes to us and they're like, okay, well, I can't pay my rent. Well, it's not just that they can't pay their rent. They might be having health problems.
5: Right.
6: And they might be, you know, on disability at work, and they're not making enough to make ends meet, and they don't have transportation. They can't get to the doctor to get their medicine refilled, and on and on and on. It's never just, I can't pay my rent.
5: Right.
6: It's never, they don't have childcare. It's never just that. And so I feel really good about the work that we're doing, because I know when that individual comes to us and they express one singular need, I know they've got a dozen, and I know that we're doing everything we can to take care of all of it.
5: Right. Right. I'm glad that you know that, because somebody said, oh, well, you know, I'm having problems, you know, eating this week because my money is not there, or it's bigger than that.
6: It's bigger than
5: yes.
6: that. It's
5: yes.
6: bigger than that. And I will say this too. Nobody wants to be in that position.
5: No.
6: The misconceptions about individuals who are struggling, which, by the way, may be you and you don't know it.
5: Correct.
6: Nobody wants to be in need. Nobody wants to live with the burden of, are my lights going to get cut off? Am I going to be able to put food on the table? Nobody wants to be in that position. In all of my years in nonprofit work, I have never met a single person who was lazy, didn't care,
5: exactly.
6: just wanted a handout. Nobody. People want a hand up. They don't want a handout.
5: I totally agree with that. Yeah. Thank you so
6: yeah.
5: much for that.
6: Yeah.
5: And Holly, before I let you go, I want you to give my listeners some final thoughts and comments about the upcoming event and how to get in touch with United Way for any of your
6: Thank
5: needs.
6: Thank you. So if you are interested in uwconnects.org, reach out to us. 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Because
5: yes.
6: I don't want a single organization to not hit that mark, because all of them really need these items. 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Anything and everything counts. And this is an opportunity, truly. There's a lot of people who say, you know what, I can't sponsor an event. That financial threshold is just too much for me.
5: Right.
6: This is an opportunity. you can pick up a pack of wipes. If you can pick up a pack of wipes, you can make a difference. If you can pick up some books for some kids at Legacy and their clinic, all of these things are things that I feel like are within reach, even if you're struggling. And I will say that when you can do good for someone else, it will help you feel better about your situation.
5: Absolutely. You're absolutely right. And I want to thank you so much, Holly. And as always, you come with a bevy of knowledge.
6: Yeah, thank you.
5: And for all the mothers out there, have a happy Mother's Day.
6: That's right. Happy Mother's Day.
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1: Ladies and gentlemen, let me have your attention, please. This is my stadium voice. This is the voice I use if I was an overall announcer for the stadium at the Monster Truck Rallies. Are you ready?
2: Oh, clear your throat.
1: Shirley, there's nothing wrong with my throat. You need to clear your throat, as you do every time you open up. And it's not your turn because I haven't introduced the team yet.
2: You sound raspy in my ears, though.
1: Are you ready?
2: Ouch.
1: Good. That's what you get for butting in. Ladies and gentlemen, Steve Harvey Morning Show rolling. Grateful, gratitude. I told God this morning, man, I appreciate what you're about to do for me because I expect good things to happen. I thank you for going into the rooms ahead of me. Thank you. Yeah, man. But most of all, I thank you for this opportunity that you woke me up. You gave me life again, yet again, and I'm still here. Help me make the best of it. In his name, let your church say amen, and you don't have to because the church ain't up yet. Ladies and gentlemen, Shirley Strawberry, Carla Farrell, Mississippi Monica Jr., Comeback Kid, and the legend of nephew Tommy Jr.
3: What's happening, Unc, man? Let me ask you this, Unc. Mm-hmm. What, at your age now, Unc, what really bothers you now at 69 that didn't bother you before? Like, what gets on your nerves now?
1: Near everything.
3: You ain't leaving nothing off the table?
2: Oh, that's true.
1: Yeah.
2: Tolerance level.
1: Slowly but surely becoming my father.
2: And how does that happen?
3: Yeah.
4: It just
1: his favorite line. Happen? Boy, I ain't got time for this. Now what you want?
5: Your nerves bad, Steve.
1: I don't care what I tell him. Told you I ain't had time for it.
3: Everything.
1: Well, you know, man, it's really cool to get to this point in life where I am less affected by what people think or say, especially if they don't matter.
2: Mm-hmm.
1: Because, you know, especially man. Being famous is really tough because you're subject to a lot of opinions. You don't even know people that have opinions. But it's also got to be the same way for people who are not famous. You just got to get to a point in your life where you care less and less about people, what people think or say.
5: Zero.
1: Who don't matter.
2: That's true.
1: And the reason people are talking about you and do not know you is because they don't matter and they have nothing else to do except to discuss what it is that you're doing.
2: Mm-hmm.
1: And it bothers them, man. And so therefore, here comes the hate. You know what I've understood about becoming who I am? I really haven't changed. But so many people around me have. Mm-hmm. And they've changed because their perception of me has changed.
2: Mm-hmm.
1: Oh, now he think he. No, I don't.
2: All that. Yeah.
1: But you ain't even give me a chance because you ain't even asked me.
2: Right. All right. All right. Thank you, guys. Coming up at... We will hear from the nephew as he runs that prank back right after this. Have you changed, Matt? Have you changed? You're one of the people your uncle's talking about.
4: I changed. Yeah, I changed.
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0: 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The nephew is here to run that prank back. What you got for us, Neff?
1: I got it for you. Me and your baby are getting married. Me and your baby getting married. Okay?
2: Maybe okay. Your baby done made some
1: yes. Let's go, cat dog.
0: So.
3: Hello? Hello, I'm trying to reach Mr.
4: Yes, this is he.
3: Hey, Mr. How you doing? I'm calling the right person. Your daughter is Crystal.
4: Yes.
3: Okay, cool. Yeah, I got the right person. Hey, listen, what I wanted to do, Mr. Richards, is call and introduce myself to you and let you know who I was. My name is Jeff. Jeff. And I've been seeing Crystal, you know, pretty much like the last 5 to 6 months. And I wanted to let you know that I'm very, very interested in you. And I know this kind of crazy for you to get a phone call from me, but I'm very interested in Crystal right now. And I wanted to, you know, I just wanted to do the man thing and just reach out to you, man, and say I'm really interested in marrying your daughter.
4: And marrying my daughter? Wait, hold on, man. What did you say your name was again?
3: My name is Jeff. Jeff.
4: Okay, Jeff, listen, I'm very close with my daughter, and my daughter has never, ever mentioned you. I talk with my daughter every day.
3: Wow, I don't know what that's about, but it's been like about 5, close to 6 months that me and Crystal been, you know, going out, you know, up here at the school. But what I wanted to do is tell you that I really, really, really like Crystal, man, and I wanted to call and tell you that, you know, I'm really... really interested in marrying Crystal. You know, I really do want Crystal to be my wife.
4: Mm-hmm. Well, again, I've never heard of you before, and my daughter has never, ever mentioned you. My daughter isn't dating anybody right now. My daughter's in grad school.
3: I understand that, and, you know, we've been a little back and forth or whatever, but, you know, the main thing is me and Crystal really, you know, we really do love each other, Miss. And I want to,
4: Okay, but if you love my daughter, she would have told me that she was in love with someone.
3: Well, you know what? You know, and maybe it's a situation where Crystal is like a little uneasy about talking to you about it. You know what I'm saying?
4: My daughter can talk with me about anything. We talk every day.
3: Right. Just like you, I talk to my daughter every day.
4: Your daughter? And how old is your daughter?
3: My daughter 15.
4: Hold on one minute, man. You said your daughter was 15.
3: Right.
4: Okay, well, how old are you?
3: I'm 46.
4: 46? You 46 years old and you want to marry my 25-year-old daughter?
3: Hey, let me say this right here. Love ain't got no limit, man. And I understand, I was a little shocked at first about the age difference between us, but you know what, man?
4: I'm more shocked than me.
3: Okay, and I understand that, but what I'm trying to explain to you, man, is that it come a time, man, where you just don't know what's gonna happen, man. Love is love, man.
4: And you've been locked up on parole at the university on work release and met my daughter.
3: Yeah.
4: How long were you locked
3: up? I'm gonna say this, man. Crystal is just a beautiful person, man.
4: Hold on, man. You calling me at the blue with all this? Look, man, I'm at work. I got a lot of work on my desk, and you calling me, telling me you a former jailbird wants to marry my daughter, my 25-year-old daughter, and you at 50, you my age, and want to marry my daughter? Man, I am not trying to talk to you about this. What I need to do is I need to talk to Crystal and get to the bottom of this. That's what the hell I need to do.
3: Hey, and I understand that, Mr. You was probably going to want to talk to her, and I ain't got no problem with that. What I'm trying to explain to you is that, man, love ain't got no limit, man. It's just something that happened. Crystal loved me. I love her. And it is what it is. I just wanted to try to get your blessings on this.
4: You can't get my blessings. You lost your mine? How the hell are you jailbird gonna marry my daughter? Man, my daughter's been in private school all her life. She was on the dean's list all 4 years of college, and she's going to grad school. And you gonna marry my daughter that you met on your work release?
3: Hey, Miss, I understand that. What I'm trying to explain to you that, you know what, man, sometimes love is right the second time around. You understand what I'm saying?
4: What the hell you mean the second time?
3: I got kids already. What I'm trying to say is it didn't work out with me on the first time. What I wanted to do, man, is just call you and solidify the culinary experience.
4: Culinary? Culinary got to do with food. What the hell is you talking about? Look. I got to talk to my daughter. I'm going to call Crystal, and I'm going to find out what the hell is going on. Because, look, man, I'm not even trying to have this conversation with you.
3: And Mr. Paris, I understand all that. I understand what you're saying. What I want to say to you is this right here. Crystal is 25. Even if you don't agree with this here, we're going to elope and make sure that
4: Look here. You ain't doing a thing with my daughter unless it's my... Look here, man. You ain't doing with my daughter. I don't even know your jailbird. You ain't doing. I'm going to call my daughter, find out who you really are. Because you've lost your mind. If you think your old jailbird is going to be marrying my daughter. My daughter's got a future. You ain't got. What the hell is wrong with you? You lost mind.
3: I'm not going to sit here and go back and forth with you, Miss. Me and Crystal getting married.
4: That will not happen under any circumstances.
3: No. I don't care what you think the circumstances are. Me and Crystal getting married. That's
4: that
3: it.
4: Not
3: the love.
4: I don't know who the hell you think you are. What the is wrong with you? Face, how about
3: that? That's what it's got to be. I got one more thing I need to say, and then me and Crystal just going to come over there and drive down there and tell you exactly what's going on in our life right
4: what,
3: now.
4: What you got to say to me?
3: Are you listening to me?
4: Yes. What the hell you got to say to me?
3: I got to say this. This is Nephew Tommy from the Steve Harvey Morning Show. You just got pranked by your daughter, Crystal, and her boyfriend.
4: Aw, ain't this some I'm outside my job. And all the people looking at me like I'm crazy. Damn, Joe.
3: Hey, man, your baby girl just wanted to put a smile on your face, man. I got to ask you, what is the baddest, and I mean the baddest, radio show in the land?
4: Man, the Steve Harvey Morning Show. I'm going to get your ass, Crystal.
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2: It is time to ask the CLO, our Chief Love Officer, Steve Harvey. All right, this is from Khadijah and Allen, CLO. Khadijah writes, I had an argument with my best friend and she called my husband to tell him her side of the story. He said that I need to call her because I overreacted. First off, why did he talk to her? And secondly, has he lost his mind? And thirdly, yeah, how do I handle this?
3: The answer is both of them.
2: Yes.
3: Why did he talk to her?
2: Because
3: she called.
2: And
3: he kind of got drugged into it because, hey, look, I love your wife. She's my friend, but we had a fallout. And I just trying to get her to understand my side of it. So he listened. Mm-hmm. You can do that.
2: Oh, okay. Really?
3: Now, here's the problem. When you do that, you have now made a critical mistake because what you came back to her with is you need to talk to your friend because you have overreacted. Now you have sided with her against your wife. You can't be no dumber than that.
1: Cannot. You over there with the hot.
3: I just cannot, man.
2: Yep.
1: All good right. point, Steve. Yep.
2: So how does she handle it? What is she?
3: No, it's what he should have did.
2: Mm-hmm.
3: He should have said, hey, baby, I got a call from your girl. Yeah. And she told me the whole situation.
2: Mm-hmm.
3: That's just crazy. But let me tell you something. Is something wrong with her? Is she off a little bit? Does she not see the side that she did? Then you ease the conversation into, you know what? You ought to be the bigger person.
2: Okay.
3: You ought to be the bigger

0: person, because I think you know something is wrong with her.
1: Mm-hmm. Yeah, maybe he can go back because he didn't do that. All right.
2: He needs a do-over.
1: Yeah, for sure. All right, moving on to Mike in Chicago. Mike writes, my wife started getting up early with me just to talk about the kids and her problems at work. The only way for me to shut her up is to have sex with her. Then I'm tired AF at work all day. How do I stop her from waking up with me every morning?
0: What? Yeah, I just gonna be tired at the job.
3: Take that time. Every morning? Oh, yeah.
1: That's the only way to shut her up.
3: Great wake up.
2: Yeah.
1: Something's wrong with him.
2: Yeah. He can't
0: be
2: bothered.
0: All he got to do is change his attitude about the afterwards.
1: Uh-huh.
0: You know, I'd be tired AF afterwards.
2: Aw.
1: Yeah.
0: No, he has to change his attitude.
1: Yeah, we don't feel
0: you know
1: sorry
0: how happy,
1: for him.
0: Happy?
1: Yeah, we don't feel sorry for him.
0: I would be every day.
3: So afterwards.
1: You'd be tired though, wouldn't you? You'd be tired.
0: Come
1: but
0: in here. Hey, y'all. Hey, good morning. Welcome to the ride. This is Steve Harvey Morning Show.
4: Look, what's wrong, man?
0: Yeah, I'm good. Don't worry about it. I want everybody to show some gratitude today in the next show. Oh, Lord.
2: I'm exhausted.
1: I'm so just tired.
0: Steve, hope you have a great day to talk to God today. Love to hear from you.
1: Yeah. Not. All right. We get it. Moving on to Yolanda in Boca Raton. Yolanda writes, I met a man in the Bahamas and we are getting closer. He lives in Oregon and we were supposed to hook up in Miami this weekend, but he said something came up. He has invited me to come to Oregon, but he's not buying my plane ticket. If he wants to see me, should he pay for my plane ticket or not?
0: See, that's not the question you need to ask. Mm-hmm. The question you need to ask is, why would a man invite me somewhere after we were supposed to meet someplace else and not help me get there? Mm-hmm. It's not no should he buy. See, he testing water because right now, let me tell you what's in his mind. We don't have nothing. And I'm not investing in anything we don't have. That's where his mind sounds. I'm just telling you what this man is thinking.
1: Okay. Mm. All right.
0: You know, we're not official. This. You ain't my woman.
2: Drop the knowledge. Okay. Mm-hmm.
1: We need to hear it.
0: That's the mindset that men have early on.
1: Okay. And she's thinking they're getting closer, but that's not the case with him, is what you're saying.
0: No, you're getting closer to getting done.
1: Oh, okay. Okay. Wow.
0: But you're not getting closer to him.
2: That's a long flight in Florida to Oregon.
0: Yeah, man, you're just going up there to get
2: that's
0: test.
2: Coast to coast.
0: See, he just asked the dealership. He just asked the dealership for a test drive.
1: Wow.
0: And you're just going up there to get test drove.
3: Oh. He gonna drive it.
0: Yeah. And then when it's over, he might decide he don't want the car.
3: Mm-hmm. Hello.
0: Okay. This is how it work, y'all. I don't know why you think it work another way.
1: Okay,
3: man,
1: so that's
3: got too many miles on it. It's got too many miles, and I'm gonna pay.
1: That's
4: Breaking
1: cold.
4: Bad.
2: You gonna keep shopping? Keep looking.
3: I'm gonna keep looking around. I don't. This fender don't look good. I don't know.
1: He kicked the tires and all of that. Wow. Woo. Okay. All right. CLO. Last one. This is from Elise in the DMV. Elise writes, I used to love talks with my dad, but the older he gets, the messier he's become. He sits up and gossips about me, his friends, and his siblings. Okay, he's just sitting there just going. All right, I can't talk to him anymore. He's 82, but he knows what he's doing. How do I stop his gossiping?
0: Yeah, you're going to have to take his Facebook page.
2: He knows all the info.
0: Girl,
1: he's just on there, huh?
0: Somebody showed him how to get on Facebook. He all over there with it.
1: Yeah. Wow. So what is happening with his siblings, though, that he's gossiping with his daughter about? What's going on?
0: He saw on Facebook that they had a barbecue somewhere. He didn't get an invite.
2: So what do you tell her? Your uncle such and such and your aunt such.
0: Yeah, your uncle Sylvester over there tripping. I tried it.
1: Wow.
0: tried to holler at him. Yes. He wouldn't answer his phone because, you know he set it down everywhere. And then next thing I know, I looked up next day on Facebook. They all at the barbecue. I could see his phone in the picture.
1: At 82 and gossiping and all that.
0: It was sitting right over there. That phone was sitting right over there on top of the hood of that car.
1: Oh. You think he cusses Steve at 82?
3: Yeah. 82.
0: But we can't cuss on the radio. I know. Why would you set me up like that?
1: I just asked a question.
0: That was evil, Shirley. That was pure evil.
1: It was. All right.
0: You think he cusses? Because we want to hear it.
1: Coming up at the top of the hour. Thank you, CLO. We'll have some entertainment news for you right after this.
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1: Well, this year's Essence Fest, or Essence Festival of Culture, as it is now called, I didn't know that. Okay. Has released its 2026 lineup for the 4th of July weekend in New Orleans. Babyface, Patti LaBelle, Brandy and Monica, Cardi B, Latto, Kehlani, and Public Enemy will all be performing. Whoa. Yeah, George Clinton and Parliament Funkadelic will celebrate 50 years of the mothership with a big special performance that will feature Scarface guys and Big Boy from Outkast. Yeah, that should be good, right? There'll also be panels, of course, and wellness events. It's all going down on the 4th of July weekend in New Orleans. Wow.
2: Oh, yeah.
1: Yep, nice. Every year. Yeah, so it's now being called Essence Festival of Culture. So get that in your head. Think about that.
3: We still going to say Essence.
1: Essence Fest.
3: We didn't say Essence Fest.
2: So go down the list again so we can see who's going to be. Did are these main stage performers?
1: Yeah, Babyface.
2: Okay, mainstream.
1: Yeah, you know he can put on a performance with all those songs he wrote. Patti LaBelle.
2: Two songs.
1: Yeah. Brandy and Monica just coming off their tour, yes. Which
2: main
1: was great.
2: Stage.
1: Yeah.
2: Mainstream.
1: Mm-hmm. Main yeah. Cardi B, hello.
2: Mainstream. Mainstream.
1: Yes.
3: Okay.
1: Latto. Mm-hmm. Yeah. She's popular.
2: I don't know.
1: Kehlani.
3: Yes.
1: And Public Enemy.
3: Flavor Flav, Chuck D. Baby, try to put Chuck Public D. Enemy.
2: Uh-huh. That's main stage. That's main stage.
1: Yeah. And then celebrating 50 years of the mothership, George Clinton and Parliament Funkadelic. So there you go.
2: Atomic Dog.
1: Okay.
3: For 30 minutes.
0: Boy, this means something.
2: Boy, if he walk out there, the bros.
1: And then that performance will also feature Scarface. You know how you feel about Scarface, Steve.
3: Big Boy, Texas, filled.
1: Yes. And then Big Boy of Outkast.
3: Yeah. ATL.
1: Mm-hmm. Yeah. So that's good. July 4th okay. weekend in New Orleans, Essence Festival of Culture. All right, moving on. The U.S. State Department and the Department of Health and Human Services is significantly expanding its enforcement to revoke the passports of Americans who owe substantial past due child support. All right? The crackdown will initially focus on individuals owing $100,000 or more in child support
3: wow.
1: debt. Yeah, which is estimated to be around 2,700 people. It will then quickly expand to include anyone with owed child support that exceeds $2,500. Delinquent parents are advised to arrange payment with their state child support enforcement agency. Once revoked, the passport cannot be used for travel, even if the debt is paid later. So oh. do you, yeah, that's kind of tough right there. What, that's a tough
2: that's
1: rule.
2: Crazy.
1: Yeah.
2: If they pay, you got to
1: yeah.
2: let them go.
1: Yeah. You know what? I'm proud to say that the men on this show take care of their children. Thank you guys.
2: Mm-hmm. Got to.
1: Mm, good yeah, role models. Good role I models.
2: I ain't never been in that trouble. No, mm-hmm. I've been in a lot of trouble, but I ain't never been in that.
1: Take care
4: I
1: of your
4: never
1: not
4: wanted
1: that,
4: to
0: but
4: take,
0: never child support trouble.
5: I've never not never wanted what? To take care of my kids.
1: Tommy, you're a great dad. Great dad.
5: I ain't never yeah. not wanted.
1: Your daughter just graduated from college. Great well, dad.
2: I know who is a little bit nervous on this show, though.
1: Who?
2: Junior didn't meet his kids until they were 20-somethings. So the back hey, pay man. You owe, partner.
3: He on the list. He on the list.
5: I know Junior ain't trying to go to Jamaica.
2: You know, can't leave grown country. Kids can't ain't never met him before. You better...
1: When he married his wife 4 years ago, she had children. So that's what that Junior became an instant what stepdad and
0: friend. Me do
2: instant. No, he ain't come no instant stepdad. He became an instant dad, an instant husband, and an instant grandfather. All in one. Ain't never been nothing to that day.
5: Too many hats.
2: Never been nothing to that day.
0: I know you was in there hollering. You was laughing. Boy, at me.
2: Junior called me. I said, boy, this is going to be funny. Do you know what's going to happen to you right after you get married?
1: Did you give him advice, Steve?
2: Hell yeah. I told him don't do it.
3: You told him don't do what? Don't get married?
2: Yeah, that's what I told him.
3: What?
1: How is that advice?
3: Don't do it.
2: Well, I didn't want him to look. All right, since y'all pushing me, I'll tell you.
0: Why y'all?
3: I cannot wait.
2: I didn't want Junior to ever be accused of being an absentee father.
1: Okay. Why would he be accused of that
3: if he's getting married and he's there? Why would he be?
0: Wait a minute.
2: Well, what if the kids need you and you're always in the hospital?
3: Oh, my God.
1: See, now we didn't push you there. You went there.
5: Y'all let his stupid fly. See?
2: Who's one of the kids want to take him to show and tell one day?
3: They're grown. Nobody got no show and tell at their job.
2: He can't have you. You know. They do everything that the job is to bring your mama work day, take your child to work day. Junior kids not going to be able to do none of that.
3: They're not talking about bring your grown adult children to work.
1: Tommy, one thing you said, I have to agree with.
2: Well, suppose one of his kids want to write a biography or a book about their life.
0: I can't do it.
2: Hey, none of the pages got Junior on there? Where his chapter?
1: You need to go back on stage and do some more stand-up.
2: Where is his chapter?
0: Yeah, he ain't through, Shirley. He can still do it.
1: He can. Yeah. All right, guys. Thank you.
3: Crazy.
1: I know.
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1: Rachel Dolezal. I know that name sounds familiar to you. Well, she was the white woman that tried to pass as a black woman.
2: Remember her?
1: Yeah. With the cornrows and the whole, yeah. All right, she's transitioning now into a new career, guys. She's going to be a sex coach. She is certified.
3: Come on, Rachel.
1: Certified sex coach. She previously worked on OnlyFans, where she sold explicit content. That's according to TMZ. She is 48 years old now and has legally changed her name to Nkechi Diallo. Nkechi Diallo.
2: What's her name?
1: Nkechi Diallo now. She changed.
2: Nkechi Diallo.
1: Yes.
2: Oh, now you want to be Mexican, too. Oh, we on to you, lady. You just jumping from race to race. Say, what's her name again, Shirley?
1: Nkechi Diallo.
2: Nkechi.
0: Say her name fast, Steve.
2: Where did she come up with that name?
1: I don't know. That's the thing. Yeah.
2: What? You was down at the river. Nkechi! Nkechi!
3: You hear us.
1: After being able to secure traditional employment because of her notoriety, she chose to become a sex therapist. Now, she wants to help people. That's what she says. She wants to help single moms and busy parents improve their sex lives. So, see, she's trying to help people, okay? There
2: you
1: go.
2: You got to do it as yourself, though.
1: As Rachel Dolezal.
2: You found out you wasn't black.
1: White woman who's trying to be black, or the Nkechi. Right.
2: Now you down here. I'm telling you. And when you mess with Mexicans, that's different. They come for you real hard. So I'm just letting you know. Nkechi.
1: All right. Well, she wants to help people. That's the thing. Yeah. So I have a question for you based on this model. I have a question for you. If you could pick a new career, like Rachel did, if you could pick a new career right now, what would you do? What would you want to do?
2: Junior, what career? What would you be?
3: I thought you were going to say if you could pick a new race.
1: Well, we already know the answer to that.
2: I'm going to see what it's like to be a white man for
3: you. We have to go white first.
2: Yeah, while I negotiate these new contracts, I'm going to do it.
1: Yes. Come on in, Mr. Harvey. Have a seat. Would you like something to drink?
2: Hey, thanks, guys.
1: How much money would you like for us to give you for your new contract?
2: I think maximum output would be a great start right there.
1: Okay. All right. You got that. Anything else? What about for your team?
2: I don't worry about the team. It's whatever else. You just cut me the same deal you cut with Ryan Seacrest. I'll be happy with that.
4: You better talk.
1: Would you like a new corner office? There's one that just became available. Would you like that?
2: Yeah, I'm gonna need that too. Yeah, you know, just corner office. You know, guys, something nice.
1: Yeah, because we'll do anything to make you stay. How about a new car?
2: Hey, I'll take it. You know, you guys.
1: Okay. All right. Okay.
2: I mean, shouldn't I have that anyway?
1: Yes, of course. Yeah, I know. That's going to be in your deal. Don't worry.
2: Right. Mm-hmm. And I also like to put the Constitution in my deal, too.
1: Oh, the Constitution?
2: Because that always works out for me. Yes, Carla, you have a question?
0: Did you change your name?
2: Yeah.
0: Steve Harvey.
2: Yeah.
0: What's your name now?
2: Blair.
0: Blair Harvey. Yeah.
4: You mighty white.
2: No.
0: Oh.
2: No Harvey here.
0: Oh, what's your last name? What's your last name? Blair what?
2: Seacrest.
0: Will you stop?
2: Blair
5: Seacrest.
0: Seacrest out.
1: So you can make your own hours. Come in whenever you want to. I know this is a morning show.
2: Yeah, I'm going
1: to
2: have plenty of jobs because... According to our new administration, DEI is over and affirmative action. You guys won't be working here. You didn't know.
3: That's cold. That's cold, Blair.
1: I did ask about the team.
2: I can't concern myself with the team. I'm self-absorbed.
1: You're a narcissist.
2: What are you talking about?
1: All right. Well, nice working with you guys. All right, coming up.
3: Bye.
2: Remember, you guys tried to steal the election. Don't forget.
1: Coming up next, it is the nephew and today's prank phone call right after this.
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0: Coming up at the top of the hour, it is my strawberry letter for today, and the subject is, he goes there to unwind. Hmm. Okay, this is interesting. We'll find out. You go a certain place
1: oh, yeah.
0: to unwind. Okay. Well, wait till you hear where he goes to unwind.
1: Oh. Maybe I don't go there.
0: I don't think you go there. No. You better not. Let's just say that. You better not go here where he goes. All right. We'll find out what that's all about in just a few, because right now the nephew is here with today's prank phone call. Nephew, what you got for us today?
1: Sometimes you got to call another man and you got to tell him, hey, man, I dropped your wife. Come on, cat.
2: Hello.
3: Hello. I'm trying to reach Tony.
2: This is Tony.
3: Tony, how you doing? This is Nephew Tommy.
2: Hey, Nephew Tommy. I can't believe you're calling me. Oh, my God.
3: You sent an email in to prank your aunt.
2: Yes. Oh, my God. I sent that like months ago. I didn't think you were going to call me.
3: Yes, I'm calling you now. How long y'all been married?
2: 8 years.
3: Okay.
2: 8 years. That's my heart.
3: Okay. Let me ask you something. What makes your husband just go off? What can I do that... You know that's a button for him that you don't want to push.
2: Anything that has to do with me, let me tell you, he is crazy about me. If anybody mess with me, if anybody tries to go off on me, he will lose it.
3: Okay.
2: Oh, what are we going to do? I'm so excited. Oh, my God.
3: All right. Okay, you know what? Okay, check this out.
2: Okay.
3: Can you click over on a three-way? Can you call him?
2: Okay, I can call it from my phone. But you're going to be on the phone, right?
3: Yeah, I want him to think that I got your phone.
2: Okay.
3: I tell you what, you just click over and get him on the line. Just click over. So when you click back, you can't say nothing else. You got to be quiet.
2: Okay.
3: Because at the end, I'm going to let you talk to him, okay?
2: Okay, hold on. Tommy, are you there?
3: I'm here.
2: Okay, it's ringing.
3: All right, you hit mute or something, okay?
2: Okay.
4: Hey, what's up, babe?
3: No, this, how you... Is this Darren?
4: Yeah, this is Darren. Who is this?
3: Hey, we got a bit of a situation with Tony,
4: yeah,
3: man.
4: Yeah, we got a situation for real. This is my wife's phone. Who is this?
3: Actually, man,
4: who is this?
3: We're trying to get Tony actually twisted her ankle, man, so we got to get her to the emergency room and get her checked out.
4: She twisted her ankle. How'd she twist? Wait. Back up. Who did you say? Who is this? How did Tony twist her ankle?
3: Actually, she fell and...
4: All right, man, look, my wife is with her mom right now. Who are you? How did you twist her ankle? And why are you calling me? Why isn't her mother or somebody calling me? Who is this? You never told me your name, bro.
3: No, I'm a friend, man. She didn't fall. I actually dropped her.
4: Whoa. How did you drop her? What do you mean you dropped her?
3: We had a couple of drinks at the hotel, man, and she...
4: Wait. Hotel? What the hell you mean a hotel? My wife's supposed to be over her mom's house. Now you calling me from her phone talking about you dropped her? Y'all at some hotel? Why y'all even at a hotel? What the hell are you talking about a hotel, bro? Where the f*** is my wife? Where is Tony? Why ain't Tony on the phone?
3: Hey, dude, you gotta calm down, man.
4: No,
3: you gotta calm down.

0: dumb. You calling me for my wife's phone, talking about she hurt. You dropped her. Y'all at a hotel. She's supposed to be at her mom's house. Bro, where's my wife, man?
1: She's it. Tony, I got it. I got it. Just hang on.
0: Tony, I got put my wife on the phone, man.
1: Hey, dude, just I need you to calm down, man.
0: No, you talking about y'all about to go to an emergency room. You dropped my wife. Y'all at a hotel. Dog, get put my on the phone before your be in the emergency room.
1: Hey, man, listen, you got to calm down. Tony already embarrassed
0: man,
1: about
0: dude,
1: the whole
0: I don't even know who the hell you are. You still ain't told me your name. Put Tony on the phone, bro.
1: Listen, man, you got to chill out, man. I'm just a friend, okay?
0: I'll tell you what. In the emergency room, tell me where y'all at. I'll come to the hotel. I get my own wife and take her wherever she needs to be.
1: No,
0: tell me where you at.
1: As soon as Tony get dressed, man, I'm going to get her there, okay?
0: What? As soon as she get dressed? What do you mean as soon? Hey, man, real talk, dog, where y'all at, man? Put Tony on the phone, man.
1: I'm not putting Tony on you too irate, man. Why are you screaming and hollering, dude?
0: I swear to God, if I find out where y'all at, I'm going to come over there. It's going to be one for you and Tony. Hey, man, where y'all at, bro? I'm cool. Where y'all at? Tell me where y'all at.
1: No. I tell you what, man, I'm going to get Tony's ankle taken care of, and we'll get somebody to drop her back off at the house, okay?
0: I'll drop her off at the house, man. Just tell me where y'all at. I want to come get my wife. I want to make sure she gets the treatment that she needs, bro. Tell me where y'all at. Don't go nowhere. I want you to be there when I come get her. Don't go nowhere. Where y'all at?
1: I can't do it. I mean, we didn't.
0: Put Tony on the phone, man. Put my wife on the phone.
1: I'm not. Listen,
0: let
1: dude.
0: Let me talk to my wife, bro.
1: Hey, man, it's the reason why I'm calling, man. She embarrassed about all of this.
0: And now, she going to be more than embarrassed one day. Okay, it's cool. Hey, tell her ain't no need to be embarrassed. I love her, man. That's my girl, man. Let me holler at my wife, bro, please.
1: No,
0: that's all
1: no,
0: I'm at.
1: No. I already
0: give
1: know,
0: my
1: man.
0: My wife a phone, bro.
1: Listen, dude.
0: Hey, man, look, dog, real talk, you still ain't telling me who the you are, dog. All I know is you calling me talking about you in some hotel with my wife and look, let me tell you something. Don't let that leg, that ankle, whatever you say is wrong with my wife, get your whoops, dog, I'm telling you, when I find out who you are, I'm busting your put my wife on the phone, man. That's my last time asking you, dog. I promise.
1: Man, what? But see, man, you too irate, man. You too irate.
0: Put my wife on the phone, bro. That's all I'm saying. You better leave town. That's what I'm saying. You got to leave town, my man. You better leave
1: Tony,
0: town.
1: Do you want to talk? Let Tony decide if she want to talk to you or not, okay?
0: Yeah, let her decide.
1: Tony, do you want to talk to him, Tony?
0: Don't even ask
1: him. Hey, man, we'll see what Tony want to do. Tony, get your phone on the phone.
0: I don't even know you, man. Put on the phone. You scared to tell me your name.
1: Tony, you want to talk to him?
0: Hell yes, you want to talk to me, man. I don't even know why you keep asking those dumb questions. Give her the phone. I'll pay
1: okay.
0: The phone bill.
1: Tony, here she is, man.
0: Yeah.
2: Hey, baby.
0: Hey, baby. Go where the you at?
2: Baby.
0: Who are you with? Tony, look, I don't have time for games. Where you at and who you with? That's all you
2: got to
0: tell me.
2: Baby, just calm down. I got something to
0: tell
2: you, okay?
0: Where are you, Tony? Tony,
2: baby,
0: where are you at?
2: Listen to me. Baby, you got to
0: listen
2: to me.
0: I'm listening.
2: Are you listening?
0: Yes.
2: Listen to me real carefully, okay?
0: Where are you at, Tony?
2: Baby, are you listening to me?
0: Yes, I'm listening.
2: Baby, you just got pranked by nephew Tony.
0: Do it sound like I'm laughing right now?
2: I love you.
0: Okay, girl. You hurry up on home. That's cool. All right, you got me.
3: Some things you probably got to just stop doing, you know? If you can't hold them in the air, you probably just got to shut it down. Yeah.
4: Yeah.
3: But I dropped it.
5: And make that phone call.
4: Yeah,
5: make that phone call. That's
4: not one of the proudest moments.
3: And it's the hard part, but that's part of when you choose this life, you have to at least call.
5: Take the good with the bad.
4: It didn't choose you. I mean, you didn't choose it, it chose you.
3: There you go. But you got to call and say, man, I done dropped your wife, but she going to be all right, man. We up at this hotel, man. This thing that got out of hand. I apologize.
5: My bad.
4: You apologize?
5: Amen.
4: All right, coming up next, thank you, nephew. Strawberry Letter, the subject, he goes there to unwind. We'll find out what that's all about right after this.
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0: You know, it's interesting. For such a long time, I think people thought about diseases as something that mostly happened later in life. Just in recent years, however, we as a society have really begun to think about preventing certain ailments much, much earlier. Case in point, new study out of Northwestern University School of Medicine found the mid-30s are a major turning point for men's heart health. For women, about a decade later. But for the men, this is the time when you really need to be thinking about your heart health seriously. At a bare minimum, start seeing a primary care doctor once a year just to get your blood pressure and cholesterol checked. You can also look up and then do your best to follow what is known as the American Heart Association's Life's Essential Eight. These are things everyone can do to decrease the risk of heart disease. I'm Dr. Sanjay Gupta, helping you live a better life.
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0: 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I don't want to get too attached, but I feel like I already am. 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
1: Hey, this is Shirley Strawberry. How you doing? Don't go anywhere. You don't want to miss the Strawberry Letter. You know it's going to be crazy. It's coming up next right here on Strawberry.

0: 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We could be reading your letter live on the air, just like we're going to read this one right here, right now. You never know. It could be yours.
1: It could be yours. Buckle up and hold on tight. We got it for you. Here it is. Strawberry Letter.
0: All right, nephew. Thank you. The subject is, he goes there to unwind. Dear Stephen Shirley, my husband and I have been together for 10 years and married for 7 years. We met after college. I already had a good job in my field, but he wasn't as lucky. We started out as friends and he stayed on my sofa for 2 months after he and his roommate could no longer afford their apartment. He was very helpful when he stayed with me because he was trying to make sure I didn't put him out. I fed him and I gave him gas money so he could go to job interviews. There's a reason that I'm telling you this. I took care of this man for the first 5 years that I knew him. I never asked him for anything in return except loyalty. I told him it was time to get married, so he proposed in front of my family with a fake diamond ring that I picked out. My mom had started saying that he was using me for a place to live, so he agreed that it was best to get married to silence my mom. After our wedding, I found out that he had a close female friend that he spent time with after work. He was working as a substitute teacher, and so was she. He said she was just a friend, but when I met her, I could tell by how she looked at me that she didn't know he was married. I told him that if he was too close to the woman, and I asked him how he'd feel if the situation were reversed. He said they were only friends. Now, fast forward to last week, and the woman called me and said that she is tired of my husband coming to her house to wind down before he comes home. I asked her to explain how he winds down, and she said, "You know how." I was speechless. After all I've done to lift up his sorry excuse for a man, he goes and does this to me. Do I put him out or let him stay so I can make him suffer? Please help. Well, it sounds like there's a lot of suffering going on both your part and his part. I mean, you guys have been married for 10 years and this is where we end up. And I got to ask you, if he's your husband now, what do you want? I mean, do you want the man you're married to continue to go to his female friend's house after work to unwind? What? Because that is what's happening here. And I know you don't want that. He knows you are aware of what's going on and he's still over there. That's the ultimate in disrespect. It is. He used you for a place to stay back in the day when he was down. Now he's up and in some other woman's face and her bed. He's only proposing to you. He only did that. He only proposed to you to shut your mom up. You said that in your letter, to silence your mom. There was no mention of love, no mention of commitment, till death do us part, nothing. Has he ever even said thank you for taking care of him for 5 years? I mean, rent free in your house for 5 years, and this is what you get in return? I say, yeah, pack his clothes up and put him out today. Steve?
2: This is a letter where I do not understand what you're staying for. I mean, if you follow this letter, and I know it's more to it than this, but this is the part she gave us. From the time she started typing, I saw no value here. I just didn't see, you know, and you know, people get mad at women when they want to make sure, you know what a man does for a living. You get mad at women for asking, quote, where you work and stuff like that. This is why you need to continue to ask questions so you know. But you have nothing You've been with this man 10 years. You've been married for 7. Y'all met after college. You had a good job. He didn't. Things fell on hard times with him and his roommate, so they couldn't split the rent no more. Now, there's 2 men that can't come up with 1 rent. Okay, so they had to split up. And you felt sorry for him, so you let him stay on your sofa for 2 months because of the situation with him and his roommates. Then you say he was very helpful when he stayed with me because he was trying to make sure that you didn't put him out. So that's why he was doing these things, so he didn't get put out. Do you hear anything in there for you? Because cleaning up behind you and helping you, you got a small apartment. He was really doing nothing. Because you know what you did? You fed him and you gave him gas money so he could go to job interviews. You took care of this man for 5 years. 5 years you took care of this man? So are you saying for 5 years he wasn't working? Because you say you helped him out for 5 years. So I'm assuming that's 5 years of gas money, 5 years of free rent, all this here. I never asked him for anything in return except loyalty. I told him it was time to get married. For what? Married? You thought it was time to get married. To who? You can't be talking. You cannot be talking about this man that's in here on this sofa. You cannot be talking about with this man who can't afford an apartment with another man. You cannot be talking about the same guy. But you are. So he proposed in front of my family with a fake diamond ring that I picked out. You don't see this. You don't see this going bad from the get-go. He don't even have enough money for the fake ring. I bet you gave him the money for that too. Because you said you picked it out. And it's fake. You done married the wrong person.
0: Hang on, Steve.
2: That's for sure.
0: We will have part 2 of your response coming up. Today's Strawberry Letter subject, he goes there to unwind. We'll get back into it right after this.
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14: If you're someone who isn't super active, just thinking about the amount of exercise you're supposed to get every week can feel daunting. 75 minutes of vigorous exercise, 150 minutes of moderate intensity exercise. It's a lot. But I have some good news for you in the form of a recent study out of Norway. Researchers found that for most sedentary people, getting just 5 more minutes of meaningful movement a day had a statistically significant impact on their expected lifespan. So did reducing the amount of time they sat every day by just 30 minutes. That's not to say that this bare minimum is what you should aspire to, but I think it's a good reminder that doing something is always better than doing nothing. The point is, just get started. Work just a little bit more movement into your daily routine, and don't even think of it as exercise. I'm Dr. Sanjay Gupta, helping you live a better life.

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1: All right, come on, Steve. Let's recap today's Strawberry Letter. The subject is, he goes there to unwind.
2: You've been knowing this man for 10 years. You've been married for 7. Of the 7 years, you have taken care of him for 5 years. This is all in the letter. You've been taking care of him. Gas money to go to interviews. You fed him and you gave him a place to stay. And the reason he needed a place to stay, because him and his roommate, another man, 2 men that couldn't come up with 1 rent. So now you decide we should get married. My question is, for what? So you're volunteering to continue to take care of this man? What redeeming quality that he had? Oh, yeah, he helped around the apartment, so he didn't want you to put him out. That's what you said in the letter also. But that's the reason he was over there? And nice to you so he didn't get put out? I ain't heard nothing about how well he is for you emotionally, how he loves you and you all talk and have wonderful conversations. I know y'all ain't going nowhere. Because he ain't got no money for that.
1: Probably no car.
2: So now, you told him, because you're getting a little flack from your parents, because your mama said he just over there to use you for a place to live. Because everybody can see that. So you decide, well, I show them it's more than that. Let's get married. He agreed. What are you going to say? No, you're the only life raft he got. You're the life preserver. You're the only rope he got. So he proposes to you in front of the family. Then he gives you a ring, a fake diamond ring that you picked out. The ring ain't real. The proposal ain't really real. And you marry this guy to silence your mom. Then after work, after the wedding, you find out he had a close female friend that he spent time with after work. He was working as a substitute teacher, and so was she. He says she was just a friend. But then when you met her, you got them woman eyes. When you met her, you looked over there and you knew. And you could tell by the way she looked at you that she didn't know he was married. Well, I kind of think she knew he was married. Now, I'll tell you why in a second. I told him that he was too close to the woman, and I asked him how he'd feel if the situation were reversed. He said, well, we only friends. Fast forward to last week, the woman called me and said she is tired of my husband coming to her house to wind down before he comes home. Now, this is the part where I want you to know she know he married. He done went over to her house and told her that, man, this marriage ain't working. It's stressing me out. I just need some space. I need some relief. And you provided it. The substitute teacher provided it. Now she calling you to tell it to you. And now you sitting her, she said, and she's tired of your husband coming to her house to wind down before he come home. So I asked her to explain what she means when he wind down. She said, you know. And you do know how. He been in that getting unwound, unwrapped, unstressed, and undressed. He's getting all that over there. That's how unwound he is. I was speechless. After all I've done to lift up this sorry excuse for a man, he goes and does this to me. Then here's your question. Do I put him out or let him stay so I can make him suffer? Well, let me ask you a question. If you let him stay, how he gonna suffer? He got a job as a substitute teacher. He could tell you he's working every day. Or you going to bring it up? You going to make him suffer? Lady, to make a person suffer, you have to create the things to produce the suffering. And that's taking up too much time of your day to find a way to make him suffer. Because you only going to suffer yourself. You know the best way to do it? Is to put him out. That's how you make him suffer. Because he got to go and run this story by the substitute teacher. I just decided I was thinking. Because this is what he's going to tell the other lady. Hey, I've been thinking about this. I'm just going to move on. You know I have feelings for you, right?
3: Yeah.
2: We're going through it. So if you would allow me to come over here and spend more time with you till I get back on my feet. And then you and I can put our money together and save and get a big, big place, a house. That's what he's telling her.
1: What about your wife?
2: The wife has to put him out. She got all the proof she need. The woman called your house and told you.
1: Yeah.
2: What he doing over there to her. So I don't know how much more proof you need. But the suffering would be in putting him out. That's what he's saying. You can't get alimony, Cody. He ain't got none.
1: This is a mess. All right. It really is. All right. Thank you, Steve. Leave your comments on today's Strawberry Letter on Instagram and Facebook at Steve Harvey FM. And check us out on the Strawberry Letter podcast on the free iHeartRadio app.
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14: The risk of stroke goes up for all of us as we age, but for women, the risk really amplifies after menopause. In fact, one in five women in the United States between the ages of 55 and 75 will have a stroke. But according to a new study carried out by researchers in California, adhering to the Mediterranean diet can significantly lower that risk. One expert said, "We continue to see study after study showing that a predominantly plant-based diet improves all sorts of different outcomes. Now, with this diet in particular, you've seen it lower the risk of certain types of cancer, diabetes, depression, dementia, even gum disease." Now, as a reminder, the Mediterranean diet prioritizes eating vegetables, fruits, beans, olive oil, nuts and fish, and limiting meat and dairy. I'm Dr. Sanjay Gupta, helping you live a better life.
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0: 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This is from Chad on Steve Harvey FM. Chad says, one of my closest friends recently got engaged, .. to my ex-girlfriend. I found out they had been dating and we're getting married on the same day. He asked if I would be his best man.
1: I'm confused already.
0: Okay. Yeah, this is crazy. Already. All right. Let me start over. I'll start over because this is crazy. All right. This is from Chad on Steve Harvey FM. Chad says, one of my closest friends recently got engaged, .. to my ex-girlfriend. Okay. You got that part?
2: Start over again.
0: Yeah, you didn't think they were doing this anymore, did you? Yeah, one of his closest friends got married to his ex-girlfriend. All right?
3: Engaged.
0: Engaged to his ex-girlfriend. You got that, Steve?
1: Yeah, go
0: okay. Ahead. I found out they had been dating and we're getting married on the same day he asked if I would be his best man. So he asked his friend if he would be his best man. His best man had just found out that they were engaged. He found out they were getting married on the same day that he was asked to be the best man. He found information.
1: Wait, what you mean both weddings?
3: No, Steve, Shirley's saying it right. Yeah, found out that this dude is marrying his ex. And at the same time, his boy asked him to be his best man.
0: You got it, Steve.
1: See, Tommy was thinking like me. It was two weddings. So
0: No.
1: Go ahead.
0: No.
1: I got you.
0: All right. So the friend says he didn't know what to say. So he just congratulated him and told him, I need to check my calendar and get back with him. Me and my ex and I were together for a few years and only split up less than 2 years ago. My friend knows our history and seems to think enough time has passed that this shouldn't be a big issue anymore. Okay? You got that so far?
1: Yeah, I got it.
0: Because here's his question. How do I tell him no without getting upset? Because I really don't want to catch a case behind this dude.
1: No, well, see, you ain't got to catch a case because she don't belong to you.
0: Mm-hmm. Uh-huh.
1: So that's over with. So, bruh, don't go catch a case.
0: Yeah. And don't be his
1: best
0: man.
1: But you can say to him as a man, mm-hmm. you know, bro, I find this a little bit hard to swallow.
0: Mm-hmm.
1: I dated this woman for 2 years. We broke up.
0: Less than.
1: 2 years later, you call me and tell me you want me and ask me to be your best man because you're now marrying her.
0: Mm-hmm.
1: Now, bro, if I'm your best man, how have I not known about this for 2 years? And we supposed to be cool. But you're going to ask me to be your best man, which means you didn't tell me about this because you thought I might feel some kind of way. Mm-hmm. Well, you got that right.
0: I do.
1: I do kind of feel some kind of way. And dog, I'm not going to be able to sit there and be the best man in this man.
2: But dog, nothing in me is not going to believe you had something to do with her when I was with her. I'm going to believe that.
1: See, that's the other part of it.
3: Okay.
1: But what I do know is the whole time we was together, you were side-eyeing her.
2: Yeah, mm-hmm.
3: Absolutely. That's what Tommy's saying.
2: That's true. Mm-hmm. Yeah.
1: You know, so I look, man, I can't be the best man in that. For what?
0: Yeah, yeah.
1: Mm-hmm. I ain't feeling her, and I'm really not feeling you no more.
0: Mm-hmm.
4: Absolutely.
2: And he was side-eyeing her? That's the eye I want to hit. That eye. That eye that was looking at her.
0: The side. That one of the
1: that eye. That's completely. And all this time, I ain't met this girl yet.
0: The potential groom in all of this is delusional somehow because he thinks that enough time has passed, he said, and this shouldn't be a big issue anymore.
2: Real friends don't
0: really?
2: Do that.
0: Yeah.
2: Not real friends don't.
1: But I bet you I'm not standing there.
4: The limo gonna be on flat though. Yeah. I ain't gonna drive off happy.
3: I know that. Now you're in my world, allegedly. Uh-huh.
4: Yeah, come Paul, on, that's Petty. What
3: happened. Come on, Petty, show up.
0: Yeah, that's a mess right there. get another best man. All right, thank you guys.
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17: The risk of stroke goes up for all of us as we age. But for women, the risk really amplifies after menopause. In fact, 1 in 5 women in the United States between the ages of 55 and 75 will have a stroke. But according to a new study carried out by researchers in California, adhering to the Mediterranean diet can significantly lower that risk. One expert said, "We continue to see study after study showing that a predominantly plant-based diet improves all sorts of different outcomes. Now, with this diet in particular, you've seen it lower the risk of certain types of cancer, diabetes, depression, dementia, even gum disease. Now, as a reminder, the Mediterranean diet prioritizes eating vegetables, fruits, beans, olive oil, nuts and fish, and limiting meat and dairy." I'm Dr. Sanjay Gupta, helping you live a better life.
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0: This is Steve Harvey more on the show, man. Ain't nobody playing with y'all.
1: Early, can you hear Cat, dog?
0: Surely
2: what
0: you
2: did
0: can't
2: he say?
0: Hear Cat.
2: Yeah. What did he say? Seconds. Time?
0: Pretty close.
1: About 30 seconds ago, he said 10 seconds.
2: Oh, sorry.
0: Pretty close to that. He did not quite go there.
2: Sometimes I can't hear
0: Shirley,
2: when I'm talking.
0: Shirley can't. Shirley.
2: Yeah, I can hear you now.
0: She can't. Shirley can't. What?
2: Thank
0: Shirley.
2: You.
0: So that's what I'm. That's what he was saying to me and Tommy.
2: Oh, is that what he was saying? Yeah.
0: Shirley, 10 seconds.
2: Not Cat. Maybe you guys.
0: 30 seconds
2: but not
0: ago.
2: Not Cat. I know. Not Cat. Maybe you guys.
3: He does too.

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1: Now, this is according to the Black Information Network. Dave Chappelle was a recent guest on Michelle Obama and her brother Craig Robinson's podcast. It's called In My Opinion. And the former First Lady asked Dave Chappelle about where we are now in society. Take a listen.
2: Little things mean so much more now. And I would want to remind anybody that's listening to this show, man, that smile that you muster when it hurts to smile, this is priceless right now. Anything you can do to let each other know you're safe or that you're okay, it means everything right now. Because otherwise, this is intolerable. It's insufferable. But it's never really been quite like this before, where everyone feels like we're on the precipice of some amazing change. And every day the new cycling is more appalling than the last day, and this doesn't seem like it's ever going to end. And every week I learn some new word, like Strait of Hormuz or blah, blah, blah.
1: Wow. What do you think, Steve?
3: You know, I mean,
1: truth.
3: That's Dave, man. Dave is usually on point. I've never seen these times before. Mm-hmm. And, that they are getting more and more unbelievable what they've done. I don't know if we understand what has just happened with this Supreme Court, with this voting rights. Mm-hmm. They are trying to get it back. I told you from the beginning, that's all this Make America Great Again was about. It was to get the country back to where these people, white men, can feel like they are in control and in a majority. This is all created and done by white men. That's all he surrounds himself with. He ain't got no black cabinet members. Nobody up there. We don't have representation in the White House. He don't want us to have representation in our home. Look what they did to Memphis. Look what they just did to Louisiana. Look what they're trying to do everywhere, man. They are removing you. Our only tool to fight back is to vote. And you have a chance to vote and get some balance up there in this administration by changing the seats in the Senate, the House. You got to change.
1: But
3: the Congress and the Senate, we got to change these seats because this dude has no check, no check and balance. And they're doing what they want to do. They don't. Let me tell you something, black people, brown people. If you don't think your vote is critically important, why are they working so hard to take
1: it?
4: That's right. Yes, sir.
1: And they're making you feel hopeless on purpose. So you'll say my vote won't matter when I get. Why should I go?
3: Because look, they done took this and they done took that. They done took that and took. But they can't keep it if you vote.
1: That's right. Uh-huh. It is.
3: Hey man, y'all need to wake up. And for the people who didn't vote, I'm talking about. I'm not talking about how many blacks showed up at the poll for Kamala Harris or Joe Biden or whatever the deal is. I'm talking about the black people that set it out and did not vote. You are hurting the process.
1: Your vote matters. It counts.
3: Because
1: it
3: when you don't vote, you do vote.
1: A no is a yes.
3: Hey, let me explain something, y'all. If you don't vote for yourself, your vote goes to someone else. Do you understand that?
1: Yeah. Mm-hmm.
3: If you don't go in there and get some check and balance, some more Democratic seats up there, them Republicans, man, this party has turned completely evil. They are. And they hide behind religion. Let me tell you how you know you're in trouble. When all of the Southern evangelicals support him. Do you understand what that means, man? They are taking their religious influence and giving it to a man who has no religion. Posing as God, saying the most unkind things you can say, the most unpresidential things you can say. This is who this man is. How many times he got to do it to prove it? You look like you like trash. Wow. Talking to the black lady.
1: Yeah.
3: What?
1: All right.
3: Hey, wow. You tripping, man. We gotta do something, y'all. We gotta vote.
1: Yes. Just get to the polls, please. All right. Thank you, Steve.
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1: It is time now for a round of Would You Rather. All right, guys, think back to your high school days. Would you rather miss your high school graduation or miss your prom?
2: Oh, the prom.
3: I ain't got to have that prom.
4: That prom was raggedy.
1: Whack. Yeah.
5: Yeah, he missed that. It's the only graduation I've ever had. I have not missed this. Because little did I know, there will be no more of these.
1: All right. Would you rather your spouse be beautiful and stupid or unattractive and a genius? I'm talking.
5: I'm gonna take that pretty stupid chick.
3: That pretty stupid is a sexy thing right there.
1: Yeah. Yeah. That's so predictable.
5: Yeah. Hell yeah.
3: Right, so your little stupid self over here.
5: Sit over there with your pretty and don't even talk.
4: What's wrong with her being and know everything?
1: What's wrong with her being a genius though? You wouldn't want that.
4: I ain't gonna be around to look at you and hear it. I ain't gonna stay in here.
1: Because you guys are so visual.
0: Her intelligence, you're not gonna know about it.
5: I don't care how intelligent you are. I'm not waking up with your ugly. You can wake up and give me a Dow Jones report. You can read stock market sheets. You can do financial planning.
1: Be an astronaut. Whatever.
5: You can tell you know nuclear physics.
1: But see, men can be unattractive and a genius, and a woman will still marry him.
5: No.
3: Love him. What?
5: He don't even have to be a genius.
1: Yeah, he doesn't.
5: All he got to do, be able to do, is take care of you.
1: Yes.
5: In the fashion that
1: security.
5: You want to be taken care of.
1: That's right.
0: Yeah. Ma'am.
5: And y'all can overlook.
1: Because we marry for different
5: hard
1: reasons.
5: To find a rich man with an ugly woman. It is so hard.
1: Mm-hmm. You've tried. Yeah, for sure. All right, guys, moving on to, would you rather graduate from college debt-free with no job offers or graduate with a ton of debt and a lot of job offers?
5: If I got a choice between graduating with a lot of offers and a lot of debt or graduate with no debt and no job offers.
1: Debt-free with no job offers, but or a ton of debt and a lot of job offers.
5: Well, this is too hard for me to answer.
4: Yeah, I can't. Well, since I don't have a degree, I don't know.
5: Well, I graduated with high debt and no degree. So. And no job offer, so I'm really.
0: He checked all the boxes.
5: Yeah, I was. I'm this whole would you rather.
1: All right, guys, that's today's round of Would You Rather. Thank you. Coming up next on the Steve Harvey Morning Show, it is our last break of the day, and we'll close out the show with the one and only Steve Harvey right after this.
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2: Last break of the day, guys. 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Thank you so much from the bottom of our hearts. Junior, you have a question?
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2: For Mr. Harvey.
3: You talk about dreams all the time and how important they are. And can you talk to us about the dangers of letting somebody steal your dream and talk you out of it? Because, you know, some people say, you know, like, why you want to do that? Or you
4: well, it happens
3: see
4: all the time. It happens more times than not. Mm-hmm. Most people's dreams end up being tucked away. The average person, for various reasons, wind up not pursuing their dreams. The number one, well, there's a lot of reasons, but the number one reason people don't pursue their dreams is the fear of those dreams not coming true. Mm. It is that fear of failure that produces the most failure. So they simply give up, or even worse, they don't even try. What people don't understand is everything you aspire to, everything you dream for, it has to be difficult. The higher you aspire to go, the greater the price. It don't work no other way. The more you want, it comes with a cost. It has a price. And sad to say, too few people want to pay the price. Because it's costly. I'm going to tell you something about chasing your dreams. You're going to lose some friends. You're going to lose them, man. You're going to lose them. That hate come in, you're going to lose them. That who we think he is now, you're going to lose them. You're going to lose some sleep. Chasing your dreams cost. It's going to cost you a lot of sleepless nights. A lot of times you're not going to be able to rest. You're going to miss events. I can't tell you how many times I missed something my children had going on. Now, you got people sitting up here going, I'm not going to trade in seeing my kids for nothing. Okay, that's cool. You don't have to.

you know. Then go, at least let your children see their dreams come true, since you done decided you ain't gonna see yours. Because it comes at a cost, man. It's just, I didn't make this up. This ain't the way it ain't the route I had to take. It's the route everybody has to take. It comes with a cost. You got to pay the toll. And the thing that it costs is going to cost you something you care about. You're going to miss some recitals. You're going to miss some events, some ceremonies. You're going to miss it, man. And I'm going to tell you something. For men, it's difficult, too, because nobody gets to be a husband, a father, and a success without messing it up. You just don't. Because if you're there all the time for them, like they would love, then you can't be out there providing the things that they love. And if you're out there providing the things that they love, you ain't gonna be around the ones you love. It's a cost. It's a balancing act that very few people can get correct until later. Like now, I have a little bit more time. Spend with family. Things like that. Early on, I didn't. That was the cost. I think one of my greatest gifts was listening to one of my sons explain it. My oldest son, Steve, told me, he said, "Dad, I missed you when I was a little boy." He said, "But I also understand now." He said, "You didn't just belong to me." He said, "I'm so proud of you as my father right now." He said, "Because Dad, everywhere we go in the world, you are loved and respected. And I could not be prouder to be your son." My son told me that. I had to walk away from it, man. Because that hit me hard. But that's the price you pay early. But what you want to do, though, while you chasing your dreams, is you want to be an example for your children that my mother, my father, they didn't give up. They made it happen in spite of. Because, see, your children really not going to get it until they get older anyway. Then they're going to realize the sacrifices that you made. They're going to get all the times that you were away. Chasing your dreams is hard because it comes with the cost. But I'm telling anybody that's listening, that's considering chasing their dreams or considering giving up, don't you dare give up. Don't you dare give up. Because the price for giving up on your dreams, it's immeasurable. You will live this life in regret. Woulda, shoulda, coulda. Man, that's a sad thing to see. So go on and pay the price. Pay the cost. Because at the end, it'll be worth it. And everybody will appreciate it. And those that don't, they didn't care about you anyway. Those are my closing remarks. Have a great one today. Talk to God today. He would absolutely love to hear from you. Peace. Hey,

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12: What are the chances you are listening to this while drinking a nice hot cup of coffee? If so, don't let me stop you. For years, we've been reporting on the health benefits of coffee, and that's not going to stop today. A new study, this one out of Harvard School of Public Health, found that coffee and tea could help lower your risk of developing dementia. People who enjoyed 1 to 3 caffeinated cups a day saw the biggest impact. In addition to the caffeine, coffee contains hundreds of bioactive compounds that can influence inflammation, glucose metabolism, vascular function, and oxidative stress. It's also possible coffee drinkers might be doing other things that keep them healthy. Eating a more balanced diet, getting plenty of exercise, sleep, not smoking, or drinking too much alcohol. And finally, staying socially active. I'm Dr. Sanjay Gupta, helping you live a better life.
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still help pay for the wigs. And I help with the lease. You know I ain't never been cheap. 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
12: If you're someone who isn't super active, just thinking about the amount of exercise you're supposed to get every week can feel daunting. 75 minutes of vigorous exercise, 150 minutes of moderate intensity exercise. It's a lot. But I have some good news for you in the form of a recent study out of Norway. Researchers found that for most sedentary people, getting just 5 more minutes of meaningful movement a day had a statistically significant impact on their expected lifespan. So did reducing the amount of time they sat every day by just 30 minutes. That's not to say that this bare minimum is what you should aspire to, but I think it's a good reminder that doing something is always better than doing nothing. The point is, just get started. Work just a little bit more movement into your daily routine, and don't even think of it as exercise. I'm Dr. Sanjay Gupta, helping you live a better life.
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1: Can't wait to get into this week's episode with you. 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

0: like, yo, come by the studio. I told him I wanted to come check him. I come check him at the studio. And let me tell you something. The same feeling I got when we recorded Every Chance I Get is the same feeling I got when we recorded one of them.
1: Broski, you know what I'm saying? You got Wham, you got Billy in this, you know what I'm saying?

0: 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It's going down. They know what it is.
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0: This is what winning sounds like on the big station, Magic 102.5. This is Janique Brandon.
1: Yes, it is.
0: What's going on, man? This is big homie Eric G from Magic 102.5. How you doing?
1: I'm doing good, man. Driving these trucks.
0: Well, we ain't going to keep you long. Obviously, you've been listening. You've definitely been listening for your chance to pick up tickets to go check out the R&B tour with Chris Brown and Usher, right? You've been entering?
1: I have.
0: Janique.
1: Yes, I have.
0: You won, bro.
1: Come on, man. I don't win nothing. Come on.
2: Oh, my God.
1: That's what I'm talking about.
0: Yes, sir. Another listener just scored the experience of a lifetime. We're talking Usher Raymond. We're talking Chris Brown. Two icons. One legendary link up. You got two tickets to go check out Usher and Chris Brown. You got round trip airfare to the destination of your choice. We'll let you make that decision later. You got two night hotel stay. You got the whole VIP package, man. It's valued at $3,000. So.
1: Wow.
2: Oh, my God.
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I'm Mrs. One of One. 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
1: It's the Mississippi. 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

0: Brandon?
1: Yes, it is.
0: What's going on, man? It's a big homie, Eric G from Magic 102.5. How you doing?
1: I'm doing good, man. Driving these trucks.
0: Well, we ain't going to keep you long. Obviously, you've been listening. You definitely been listening for your chance to pick up tickets to go check out the R&B tour with Chris Brown and Usher, right? You've been entering?
1: I have.
0: Janine?
1: Yes, I have.
0: You won, bro.
1: Come on, man. I don't win nothing. Come on.
2: Oh, my God.
1: That's what I'm talking about.
0: Yes, sir. Another listener just scored the experience of a lifetime. We're talking Usher Raymond. We're talking Chris Brown. Two icons. One legendary link up. You got two tickets to go check out Usher and Chris Brown. You got round trip airfare to the destination of your choice. We'll let you make that decision later. You got two night hotel stay. You got the whole VIP package, man. It's valued at $3,000. So.
1: Wow.
2: Oh, my God.
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10: A better life with Dr. Sanjay Gupta.
11: For years, scientists have been studying the association between depression and dementia. As you might expect, the relationship is complicated. But there's this new study out of the UK which found it's not just broad strokes. There are six symptoms of depression that are especially correlated with dementia risk years later. Number one, losing confidence in yourself. Two, not being able to face up to your problems. 3. Not feeling warmth or affection from other people. 4. Feeling nervous and anxious all the time. 5. Not being satisfied with the way tasks are carried out. And finally, 6. Difficulty concentrating. What we could be seeing here is the impact of people becoming less social, or that certain changes in the brain lead to both depression and dementia. But dementia takes longer to manifest. If you notice these symptoms, talk to your doctor about it. I'm Dr. Sanjay Gupta, helping you live a better life.
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0: I'm saying? I'm a fan of the artists. I get inspired when I hear just greatness, you know what I'm saying? When I hear new music and it inspires me, that means it's super great when it's new, because I stay in my classic bag, you know what I'm saying? I can listen to classics all day and I'm good. But when I hear something new that made me feel like, oh, shit, you know what I'm saying? Those be the special ones, you know what I'm saying? So I love to, you know, work with new artists that I just turn into a fan, you know what I'm saying? And then, you know, when we meet each other and it's mutual respect, you know what I'm saying? It's respect, and they respect what I've done in the game, and I'm trying to give them as much game as possible.
1: Broski, you know what I'm saying? You got Wham, you got Billy in this, you know what I'm saying?

0: royalties in pub too.
1: Where you at?
0: At the house with it, watching sinners.
1: Who you with?
0: On the couch with my favorite sinner. I was about to, but you convinced us. Should I decorate her walls or log off to Pinterest? Never too late to meditate on emotional attachments. Even if I

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I can hear you.

0: 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This is Janique Brandon.
1: Yes, it is.
0: What's going on, man? This is the big homie Eric T from Magic 102.5. How you doing?
1: I'm doing good, man. Driving these trucks.
0: Well, we ain't going to keep you long. Obviously, you've been listening. You definitely been listening for your chance to pick up tickets to go check out the R&B tour with Chris Brown and Usher, right? You've been entering?
1: Yes, I have.
0: Janique.
1: Yes, I have.
0: You won, bro.
1: Come on, man. I don't win nothing. Come on.
2: Oh, my God.
1: That's what I'm talking about.
0: Yes, sir. Another listener just scored the experience of a lifetime. We're talking Usher Raymond. We're talking Chris Brown. Two icons. One legendary link up. You got two tickets to go check out Usher and Chris Brown. You got round-trip airfare to the destination of your choice. We'll let you make that decision later. You got two-night hotel stay. You got the whole VIP package, man. It's valued at $3,000. So.
1: Wow.
2: Oh, my God.
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8: A better life with Dr. Sanjay Gupta.
9: You ever wonder why the same cold virus makes some people so sick and others not sick at all? Well, according to an interesting new study out of Yale School of Medicine, one key factor is how quickly the cells in their noses, called nasal cells, respond to the virus and contain it. It's called the interferon response, and it can vary for different people. Now, when that response gets inhibited, it can trigger a different reaction, which leads to excessive mucus production and inflammation. In other words, a cold that is a lot more miserable. Of course, there are other factors at play: your genetics, any underlying conditions, immunity from vaccinations or previous infections. If you are trying really hard not to get sick, high-quality masks, they can be very effective. Also, good old-fashioned hand washing. And remember not to touch your face. I'm Dr. Sanjay Gupta, helping you live a better life.
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0: 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You ain't need to
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0: 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How you doing?
1: Oh, I'm doing good, man. Driving these trucks.
0: Well, we ain't going to keep you long. Obviously, you've been listening. You definitely be listening for your chance to pick up tickets to go check out the R&B tour with Chris Brown and Usher, right? You've been entering?
1: I have.
0: Janique.
1: Yes, I have.
0: You won, bro.
1: Come on, man. I don't win nothing. Come on.
2: Oh, my God.
1: That's what I'm talking about.
0: Yes, sir. Another listener just scored the experience of a lifetime. We're talking Usher Raymond. We're talking Chris Brown. Two icons. One legendary link up. You got two tickets to go check out Usher and Chris Brown. You got round-trip airfare to the destination of your choice. We'll let you make that decision later. You got two-night hotel stay. You got the whole VIP package, man. It's valued at $3,000.
1: Wow.
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